The first movement of the Piano Concerto No. 1 by Peter Tchaikovsky. Beatrice Rana played solo piano with Manfred Honeck conducting the German Symphony Orchestra in concert at the Philharmonie in Berlin. That Piano Concerto No. 1 by Tchaikovsky was the first big romantic concerto that Beatrice Rana learned. She was 14 years old when she learned the concerto. She's now been playing it for more than half her life. She recently said, "The concerto still never feels completely under control. The architecture or structure of the piece is just too huge." Beatrice Rana on lifelong learning with Tchaikovsky's Piano Concerto No. 1. 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

0: Another selection by the Spaniard Enrique Granados, a song written in 1914, Elegía Eterna, Eternal Elegy. You heard soprano Beverly Sills, recorded in 1957 at the Brevard Music Center, a summer teaching institute in North Carolina. 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
1: I'm David Ginder. Good evening. Welcome to Music on a Saturday Evening here on WRR 101. Later, I have J.S. Bach. In fact, very soon, I have J.S. Bach. Also tonight, Berlioz and Dvorak for orchestra and a Beethoven piano sonata, and several pieces for Asian American and Pacific Islanders Heritage Month tonight.
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Cuban pianist Jorge Luis Prats performing the masterpiece by the Spanish nationalist composer Enrique Granados, his piano suite Goyescas, inspired by paintings by the Spanish painter Francisco Goya. The seven pieces in the suite were The Compliments, Conversation at the Window, Fandango by Candlelight, Laments, or The Maiden and the Nightingale, Love and Death, Serenade for Spectre, and finally, The Puppet. This has been Concierto. Soy Frank Domínguez. Muchas gracias por escuchar. Nos vemos.

Good evening. Welcome. I'm David Ginder. This is a Saturday evening of music here on WRR, FM and HD1, Dallas-Fort Worth, Classical Music and the Arts for North Texas. I have J.S. Bach in 5 minutes. I have Ravel's Piano Concerto for the Left Hand right after the Bach. And this is a great march. It's by Johann Halvorsen, the Entry March of the Boyars with the Cincinnati Pops, conducted by Eric Kunzel.

on this Saturday evening here on WRR 101, the Entry March of the Boyars, with the Cincinnati Pops' Eric Kunzel conducting. Ravel's Piano Concerto for the Left Hand coming up in 15 minutes, played by Alicia de la Rocha on this Saturday here on WRR 101. I'm David Gundry. I have Bach in just a moment, and tomorrow afternoon, Brooke has Bach as well, the stunning recording of the Goldberg Variations by Yun-Chan Lim. It starts at 3:30 tomorrow afternoon. And this Bach starts right now. It's the Flute Sonata No. 1, played by flutist Jean-Pierre Rampal and harpsichordist Robert Veron-Lacroix.

0: Deus Bach on a Saturday evening, the first flute sonata played by flutist Jean-Pierre Rampal and harpsichordist Robert Baron Lacroix. And in the wind department, the Dallas Winds are in concert Monday evening at 8 on the WRR Concert Hall. I'm David Günder. The Philadelphia Orchestra plays Dvorak in 20 minutes. 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
0: I have an American orchestra conducted by an American conductor in a moment on this Memorial Day weekend. And tomorrow evening, on Memorial Day weekend Sunday, I'll have Old American Songs with Willard White and a Star-Spangled Symphony by North Texas composer Don Gillis tomorrow night right here. 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Well, it's time for the Ravel Piano Concerto for the Left Hand. He wrote this for Paul Wittgenstein, who was a fine pianist who lost his right arm during the First World War. And the assumption was that that was the end of Wittgenstein's concert career. But Wittgenstein would have none of it. He persisted. He commissioned a lot of music for the left hand alone, including this concerto from Ravel. So part of the fascination of this concerto is that it's for the left hand only. Also, another thing is Ravel was fascinated by jazz, and you hear that interest in this piece. And by the way, the first time you hear the soloist in this concerto is playing a cadenza, not the usual way to introduce a soloist in a concerto. Here is Alicia de la Rocha with the St. Louis Symphony, Leonard Slatkin conducting the piano concerto for the left hand only by Maurice Ravel.

It's the birthday today of Alicia de la Rocha, and that was her recording with the St. Louis Symphony, Leonard Slatkin conducting, of the Maurice Ravel Piano Concerto for the Left Hand. This piece will be performed by Cedric Tiberghien and the Dallas Symphony in November, November 12th and 13th. 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I'm David Ginder. Welcome to a Saturday evening of music, especially if you're on your way home from tonight's Summer Music Series concerts. 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And next Saturday is Bach to the Beatles, both Bach and the Beatles, played by string quartet. 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The Summer Concert Series is sponsored by the Friends of WRR. I have Berlioz for orchestra in 15 minutes, and this is Dvorak for orchestra, Scherzo Capriccioso, played by the Philadelphia Orchestra, conducted by Wolfgang Sawallisch.

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Scherzo Capriccioso by Antonín Dvořák, played by the Philadelphia Orchestra. Wolfgang Sawallisz conducting on this Saturday evening. Brooke, tomorrow afternoon, has a new recording of Czech composer Bohuslav Martinů's Fourth Symphony tomorrow afternoon. I'm David Ginder. I have a sonata for harp in 10 minutes here on WRR, FM and HD1, Dallas-Fort Worth, all classical, all the time. Mahler for orchestra tomorrow night, starting at 9:30. I have Gustav Mahler's Sixth Symphony tomorrow night, and this is orchestra music by Berlioz. It's based on Lord Byron's poem, The Corsair. This is the Corsair Overture by Berlioz, played by the Boston Symphony, conducted by Charles Munch.

Charles Munch conducting the Boston Symphony. That was the Corsair Overture by Hector Berlioz here on WRR 101. Berlioz was fascinated also with Shakespeare. As a young man, he went to a performance of Romeo and Juliet. He didn't understand a single word of it, but he still got it. And he wrote, among other works, his dramatic symphony, Romeo and Juliet. Well, we are proud to partner with Shakespeare Dallas for their 54th season. 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I'm David Ginder. We had Ravel's left-hand piano concerto a little earlier, and I have Philip Glass's first violin concerto in 10 minutes, played by Anna Kiko Myers, a performance for Asian American and Pacific Islanders Heritage Month. And this is string music as well, plucked strings. This is a sonata for harp by Germaine Taillefer. Our harpist is Maria Groff.

Sonata for Harp by Germaine Taillefer on this Saturday evening. The harpist was Maria Graf. American composer Philip Glass coming up here for Memorial Day weekend in just a moment. And tomorrow for Memorial Day weekend Sunday, Brooke in the afternoon has Yankee Doodle for cello. Also, John Williams' American Journey and the New World Symphony, all tomorrow afternoon on the day before Memorial Day. Well, this is by Philip Glass, his first violin concerto. It's in three movements, and our performance is by the Los Angeles Philharmonic, Gustavo Dudamel conducting, and the violin soloist is Ann Akiko Myers. So this is a performance for Asian American and Pacific Islanders Heritage Month. By the way, right after the Glass Violin Concerto, I have two pieces for Asian American and Pacific Islanders Heritage Month.

0: Music by American composer Philip Glass on this Memorial Day weekend here on WRR 101. That was the first violin concerto by Philip Glass, and our performance by the Los Angeles Philharmonic, Gustavo Dudamel conducting the violin soloist Anna Kiko Myers, a performance for Asian American and Pacific Islanders Heritage Month.
1: Daniel Hope's mother worked for violinist Yehudi Menuhin, so he grew up in the midst of world-famous musicians. 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
0: In 10 minutes, I have a piece for Asian American and Pacific Islanders Heritage Month, and this piece right now is also for Asian American and Pacific Islanders Heritage Month. It's by Akira Ifukube, 20th century Japanese composer. He died in 2006. It's Symphonic Fantasia No. 1, performed by the Russian Philharmonic, conducted by Dmitry Oblonsky.

WDWR, FM and HD1, Dallas-Fort Worth, Classical Music and the Arts for North Texas. And before the Britain, this is another piece for Asian American and Pacific Islanders Heritage Month. It's by the Chinese American composer Bright Cheung. It's Shanghai Overture. It was commissioned by the composer's alma mater, Shanghai Conservatory, and it's based on two Chinese tunes. They both come from near Shanghai, hence the title, but the two are very different in character. One is grand and the other is elegant. Here's the San Diego Symphony, Yaqiao Ling conducting. The harpist is Yolanda Contanasas in Shanghai Concerto by Bright Cheung for Asian American and Pacific Islanders Heritage Month.

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It's called Shanghai Overture, played by harpist Yolanda Condonassis and the San Diego Symphony, conducted by Yaqiao Ling. 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And this is about spring. It's specifically about the month of May, so it is time, since May is just about over. It's the Spring Symphony by Benjamin Britten. The texts are various spring poems, mostly from the 16th and 17th centuries, and one by W.H. Auden, Out on the Lawn I Lie in Bed by Auden. The piece is about the progress from winter to spring, the reawakening of nature. It's in four parts, corresponding essentially to the four movements of a usual symphony. Part one begins with the dark shine out, which is about the sun. Very critical if we're going to make any progress from winter to spring. Part two, essentially the slow movement of the symphony, is about the month of May. There are solos here and quiet choruses. Part three celebrates May and looks forward to summer. And the finale, London to Thee I Do Present. Listen for the children's voices with French horns sing the 13th century round, Summer is a-Comin' In. The poems that Britten chose are by Edmund Spenser, Thomas Nash, George Peele, John Clare, John Milton, Robert Herrick, Henry Vaughan, Richard Barnfield, William Blake, and I already mentioned W.H. Auden. The piece was commissioned by the Koussevitzky Foundation, and it's dedicated to Koussevitzky and the Boston Symphony. And our performance is conducted by the composer. Benjamin Britten conducting the chorus and orchestra of the Royal Opera House Covent Garden and the chorus of boys from Emmanuel School, London, the soloists Jennifer Vivian, Norma Proctor, and Peter Piers. Spring Symphony by Benjamin Britten.

Spring Symphony by Benjamin Britten, with the composer conducting the chorus and orchestra of the Royal Opera House Covent Garden, the chorus of boys from Emmanuel School London, and our soloists Jennifer Vivian, Norma Proctor, and Peter Piers. Spring Symphony by Benjamin Britten on this Saturday here on WRR 101. I'm David Ginder, Mozart for Singers, but not from opera, coming up in 5 minutes. And this is music by Léon Boëlman from his Gothic suite. This is the Toccata, performed by an organist who has a birthday today, Christopher Herrick.

That was organist Christopher Herrick on his birthday today, playing the organ at Westminster Abbey. We heard the toccata from the Gothic Suite by Léon Boëlmann on this Saturday here on WRR 101. Mozart for singers, but not from opera, coming up in a couple of minutes here on WRR, FM and HD1, Dallas-Fort Worth, all classical, all the time. And this is Brahms, his lullaby, arranged for cello. Zuhal Bailey is the cellist. Awadajan Pratt is the pianist.

Johannes Brahms's Lullaby, arranged as a cello piece. Zuhal Bailey was the cellist. Awadajan Pratt was the pianist. Brahms' Lullaby. I'm David Ginder. Wind music coming up in 10 minutes, and Mozart in just a moment. And I also have Mozart at about this time tomorrow night, his Quintet for Clarinet and Strings tomorrow night. And this is a concert aria, which is to say it's not from an opera. It's a standalone concert aria, Chiomi Scordidite. And Cecilia Bartoli is our singer in this performance, with Jörg Fischer conducting the Vienna Chamber Orchestra. Also interesting about this piece, there's a significant piano part, and it is played by Andras Schiff.

That concert aria by Mozart, Chiomi Scordidite, performed by Cecilia Bartoli, with the Vienna Chamber Orchestra, Jörg Fischer conducting, and the significant piano part was played by András Schiff. Now, that may be a favorite aria of yours, but you wouldn't be able to vote for that in the Opera Aria Countdown because it's not from opera. Voting continues for the Opera Aria Countdown. 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Hi, Beethoven in 5 minutes, and these are the three brief pieces. And they are three, and they are brief, by Jacques Ibert, performed by wind players from the Danish National Symphony.

0: three brief pieces for wind quintet by Jacques Ibert, played by wind players from the Danish National Symphony.
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0: The orchestral version of a Liszt Hungarian Rhapsody coming up in 10 minutes, and Beethoven for piano, not arranged for orchestra, coming up in a moment. And tomorrow afternoon, Brooke has pianist Olga Kern playing Rachmaninoff tomorrow afternoon. And our Beethoven right now, not arranged for orchestra, is the Piano Sonata number 22. This was written at about the same time as the Fifth Symphony. And our performance is by pianist John Lille.

John Lyle was the pianist playing Beethoven, the Piano Sonata number 22, and tomorrow night I have Beethoven's Kreutzer Sonata, Violin Sonata, on the anniversary of its premiere tomorrow night. I'm David Ginder. We have some time in the forest coming up in 10 minutes, and this is the Hungarian Rhapsody number 12 by Franz Liszt, arranged for orchestra, played by the Budapest Symphony, conducted by András Korodi. Franz Liszt.

Franz Liszt, originally for piano, arranged for orchestra. We heard the Hungarian Rhapsody No. 12 for orchestra, with Andras Korody conducting the Budapest Symphony on this Saturday here on WRR 101. Now, this is Wagner. This is Forest Murmurs from Siegfried from the Ring Cycle with the Vienna Philharmonic, conducted by Sir George Schulte.

0: Wagner, performed by the Vienna Philharmonic, Sir George Schulte, conducting Forest Murmurs from Wagner's Siegfried. I'm David Ginder. Thanks for joining me this Saturday evening. Soon on Music Through the Night, Rossini arranged for a new piece, arranged for the ballet by Respighi.
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2: Deep in this darker, quieter stretch of the day, as the colors of the world have softened, many creatures drifting to sleep, except you and me, I suppose. Well, it's at this time where there's that certain type of magic that you can step into. If you don't sense it initially, there's a way you can create that magic for yourself. A little theater of the mind. This music is from Ottorino Respighi's 20-minute emotional roller coaster of a ballet, and it will help build that scene in your mind. A visit to a toy maker in France with the fantastic toy shop in a bit. I'm Melanie Renata. This is Music Through the Night. Before you head off to the Imagination Theater, our time together tonight begins with Joy, the poetic waltzes by Enrique Granados, originally written for piano, performed for you here by the Beijing Guitar Duo.

Music meant for the piano, but perfect for the guitar. The Beijing Guitar Duo with Poetic Waltzes by Enrique Granados. I'm Melanie Renata with some fuel for adventurous dreaming on the horizon. This is Music Through the Night.

a French toy maker, two exquisite dancing dolls sold to different families from different parts of the world. They don't like that idea. So the night before they ship, the dolls come to life. And they will not allow themselves to be separated so easily. It's Respighi's Fantastic Toy Shop. Here's the Academy of St. Martin in the Fields.

fodder for adventurous dreaming, or a soundtrack for a late-night second wind. Pick your poison, I suppose, or Spiegie's fantastic toy shop. Neville Mariner conducting the Academy of St. Martin in the Fields. I'm Melanie Renata. This is Music Through the Night. And those nighttime-inspired sounds, nocturnes, they're inextricably linked with Irish composer John Field. He's considered the founder of them. And just as he set the course for nocturnes, he did the same for piano concertos. He wrote 7 of them, and he sort of swaddled the nocturne within each one. You'll hear it here in his first piano concerto, performed by pianist John O'Connor and the New Irish Chamber Orchestra.

0: And tucked sweetly into that vibrant piano concerto from John Field was, of course, a bit of a nocturne vibe. Field's first piano concerto in E-flat major. Pianist John O'Connor performing with the New Irish Chamber Orchestra.
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If you're lucky, you know what home feels like. Whether it's the place where you can sink into comfort, or the familiar chaos of a loud and lively family, it just feels like, yeah, this is the place. Well, whatever that homey feeling, that's what Dvorak wanted to capture with this, his Czech suite. It's part dance party, part love letter to his home, and it's coming up later this hour. I'm Melanie Renata. I'm so glad you're here. This is Music Through the Night.

Have you ever heard of the Salzedo harp? It's physically distinctive. It's got that cool Art Deco design. While French composer and musician Carlos Salzedo actually helped design it, harpist Yolanda Condonassis, she filled an album with Salzedo's compositions, and she even performed with the Salzedo harp. Here she shares Salzedo's variations on an ancient theme.

A modern twist on ancient harp sounds. Harpist Yolanda Condonassis with Carlos Salcedo's Variations on an Ancient Theme. I'm Melanie Renata. You're listening to Music Through the Night. Thank you for being here. There's a joyful pastoral breeze that swoops into the hour in just a minute.

A bit of birdsong flutters through this piece, alongside some pretty bold rhythms. Antonín Dvořák's Czech Suite, Opus 39, performed for you here by the Czech Philharmonic. Libor Pešek at the podium.

The Czech Philharmonic putting some gas in your tank on this late Saturday night. The Czech Suite from Dvorak. 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I'm Melanie Renata. This is Music Through the Night. And this is a little late night snack. A bite of Baroque. J.S. Bach's Concerto for Three Violins in D.

0: Three violinists, Rob Diggins, Carla Moore, and Monica Huggett, joining the Portland Baroque. Monica Huggett also conducting, so wearing multiple hats, sharing a real Baroque beauty there. J.S. Bach's Concerto for Three Violins in D.
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light. 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Clarity, when you can't seem to see through the darkness. Healing, when your heart aches. After the death of his mother, composer Morten Lauritsen turned to that single idea, light. He shaped it into music that feels both deeply personal and universally human. A choral work that gently warms up here from a quiet to brilliant radiance. It's on the way. I'm Melanie Renata. This is Music Through the Night. The vibes are light and lifted this hour, with a little moment of love tossed into the mix. The first sounds here hit like a celebration. The Estro Armonico Luxembourg Chamber Orchestra with Toute Vie by Lou Coster.

twinkle, a glisten, a sway. Tout Vie by Lou Koster. Now, perhaps on this late Saturday night, that helped you to catch a second wind of sorts. Hitting the canvas, hitting the town. Either way, this is going to put some gas in your tank. A dynamic piece for flute from the youngest Haydn brother, Michael Haydn, performed by flutist István Zsoltnage and the Austro-Hungarian Haydn Orchestra. I'm Melanie Renata, and you're listening to Music Through the Night.

Music that helped Michael Haydn step out of his brother's shadow. That was his flute concerto in D major, flutist István Szolt Nagy performing with the Austro-Hungarian Haydn Orchestra. I'm Melanie Renata with a passionate piano piece by Brahms just on the horizon. You're listening to Music Through the Night.

Although an intermezzo is historically referred to as a light theatrical diversion, the intermezzos by Brahms from late in his life, they take on quite a deeper meaning. They're more like tone poems than anything else. Here's his second one in A major.

Pianist Carol Rosenberger with a musical sigh, a feeling of love. The second intermezzo in A major by Johannes Brahms. I'm Melanie Renata, grateful to be here with you for some music through the night. This next piece of music, it's a luminous meditation on not just love, but also on loss and light. A meditation on how light can represent both love and loss. It's Lux Aeterna by Morten Lauridsen.

0: Wow. When his mother died, the idea of light became a way to express what words simply couldn't. Morten Lauridsen turned inward and gazed upward and created that music called Lux Aeterna, which means eternal light. Performed for you there by the Sinfonia Orchestra and the Los Angeles Master Choral.
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As the story goes, one night, after a long day of teaching, Edward Elgar sat down at his piano and just started messing around. His wife asked him, "What on earth are you playing?" He said he didn't quite know for sure, but he started playing variations on it, saying how one of his friends would probably play the tune like this. Another would play it like that. And suddenly, he had created musical caricatures of all of his friends. His Enigma Variations, coming up later this hour. I'm Melanie Renata. This is Music Through the Night.

In a way, art is just a collection of inspiration built upon collections of inspiration. 19th century French composer Ambroise Thomas composed a handful of operas, and his opera Hamlet wasn't just a telling of the longest Shakespearean play. It was built upon a French adaptation of Hamlet. This is the ballet music from Thomas' version of Hamlet. It's performed for you here by the London Philharmonic.

The Hamlet ballet that Amboise Thomas created included a happy ending and a dancing Hamlet. Shakespeare would probably have raised an eyebrow at all that, but Parisian audiences loved it. So did London. I hope you did too. The ballet music from Thomas' Hamlet, performed there by the London Philharmonic. I'm Melanie Renata with a healthy bite of Baroque in just a bit. This is Music Through the Night.

For the most part, musicologists believe that this is an early work from Handel. The style of this piece, though, makes some suspect that it might not actually be his. But for now, it does carry his name. It's his Oboe Concerto, number 1 in C major. Here's trumpeter Alison Balsam and the English Concert.

A little brass in the wee hours of the day. Trevor Panuk conducting the English concert, and trumpeter Allison Balsam for Handel's Oboe Concerto No. 1 in C major. I'm Melanie Renata, glad to be with you at the tail end of Music Through the Night. Your morning lies ahead of you, and you get introduced here to some of the friends of composer Edward Elgar, his Enigma Variations, a curation of caricatures of his best buddies. Here's the London Symphony.

0: A celebration of good friends through a good piece of music by Edward Elgar, his Enigma Variations, Opus 36. Adrian Bolt at the podium, conducting the London Symphony.
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composing a symphony does not sound simple. Somehow, it seemed to come naturally, though, to British composer Benjamin Britten. By the time he was 14, he'd already composed more than 100 pieces of music, mostly songs and solo piano works. All of that was clearly a warm-up as he progressed through the Royal College of Music and eventually composed this. A symphony he humbly called his Simple Symphony. It's coming up later this hour. I'm Melanie Renata. So glad you're here. Please stay with me.

You may hear a smattering of Tchaikovsky influence here. A slice of a piece by Florence Price meant to pay homage to the composer. Here's violinist Erzsing Keng and the Janáček Philharmonic.

The third movement of a prized gem by Florence Price, her Violin Concerto No. 1 in D major. Violinist Eugene Kang performing with the Janacek Philharmonic. I'm Melanie Renata. Thank you for sharing some time and space with me this morning. This work by Tommaso Albinoni was one of his firsts. One of the first concertos to be published on paper, in fact, which also means it was one of the first to be made available to the public. Albinoni's Concerto for Two Oboes in F major. Here's La Serenissima with oboist Gail Hennessy and Rachel Chaplin.

One of the earliest concertos in all of recorded history, from Baroque composer Tommaso Albinoni, his concerto for two oboes in F major, oboist Gail Hennessy and oboist Rachel Chaplin with La Serenissima performing. I'm Melanie Renata, and you swing here to a totally different end of the classical spectrum, considered the most recognizable piece of music by Spanish composer Francisco Tárrega. It's his Arabian Caprice.

Guitarist Sharon Isbin with the sparkling Arabian Caprice by Francisco Torrega. I'm Melanie Renata, and speaking of sparkle, a work fit for a princess just on the horizon.

This work was written for a well-loved Prussian princess, Mozart's 18th Piano Sonata in D, but it got a nickname that has nothing to do with that. It's often called the Hunt for its horn-like opening. Here's pianist Orly Shaham.

clearly quite the technical challenge, pianist Orly Shaham, without any fear, performing Mozart's Piano Sonata number 18 in D. Good morning. I'm Melanie Renata. Glad to be with you. There's a simple symphony coming up for you in just a moment.

what I imagine may have looked like an adult child sitting cross-legged on the carpet of the finished basement of their childhood home, sifting through their memory tote at photos and videos and awards. Benjamin Britten once sifted through more than 100 works that he'd written between the ages of 9 and 12, and he plucked out a collection of themes to build his simple symphony. This is the end result. Here's the Orpheus Chamber Orchestra.

0: What began in the imagination of a 9-year-old grew and evolved into that. A simple symphony from Benjamin Britten, the Orpheus Chamber Orchestra performing.
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For decades, people assumed it was a lost masterpiece. A mysterious, undiscovered symphony that Schubert had written had somehow vanished. Scholars searched for it, biographers agonized over it, and then Robert Schumann walked into a room, dug through a pile of manuscripts at Schubert's brother's house, and found something extraordinary. It wasn't lost at all. It had just simply been sitting, waiting. Schubert had been dead for 11 years by then, and the greatest symphony he ever wrote had never been heard by anyone. A piece of it is coming up for you later this hour. I'm Melanie Renata. Stay with me. On this Sunday morning, you take flight here with a haunting instrumental duet, violinist Cleo Gold and pianist Rachel Portman, for Portman's work she composed. It's called Flight.

From the 2020 debut album of composer, pianist Rachel Portman, Ask the River. She was seated at the piano for that performance alongside violinist Cleo Gold for Flight. Good morning, my friend. It is 6 past the hour. I'm Melanie Renata. On a Sunday morning, the depths of spring, feels only natural to dig into a work by the 12th century nun Hildegard von Bingen. Before she was ever even a composer, she was a medical practitioner, a philosopher, and a writer. The only 12th century composer to set her writings to music. Here's her piece called Veni Creator Spiritus.

The anonymous four, weaving the connection between nature and a higher energy through that work by Hildegard von Bingen, Veni Creator Spiritus. I'm Melanie Renata, and this is just one of roughly 3,000 pieces of music by German Baroque composer Georg Philipp Telemann. His concerto for trumpet and two oboes in D major.

A bit of a morning wake-up call there. Trumpeter Håkan Hardenberger, oboist Celia Nicklin, and oboist Tess Miller with Telemann's Concerto for Trumpet and Two Oboes in D Major, all of them joined by the Academy of St. Martin in the Fields. I'm Melanie Renata with a work to really set the stage for the day in just a minute.

Sometimes you gotta fake it till you make it. And if you need a little energy of some kind to get you moving, this will do it. Selections of music from Bedrich Smetana's Bartered Bride. It's pretty rambunctious. Prepare yourself. Here's the Frankfurt Radio Symphony.

what I call a shot of musical espresso for you here on your Sunday morning. The Frankfurt Radio Symphony with Smetana's Bartered Bride Overture, Furiant Danskona. I'm Melanie Renata, and I've got a somewhat overwhelming work coming up for you in just a minute.

In its entirety, Schubert's Great Symphony runs about an hour, and it's also quite complex, so it's been known to overwhelm some. So a bite-sized chunk of it for you this morning, the opening movement of Schubert's Ninth Symphony in C. Here's the Chamber Orchestra of Europe.

0: The Chamber Orchestra of Europe with the first movement of a near hour-long symphony by Schubert, known as his Great Symphony. I'm Melanie Renata. Thanks for being with me this morning. Be good to yourself today, and be good to your neighbor too, okay?
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music. Potpourri is a lazy way of saying medley, right? A series of tunes strung together and more commonly found in lighter music circles, such as park bandstand concerts. These were quite popular in the age of Louis Spohr. A sign that the war horses of the form had permanent footing. Then, as now, you couldn't go wrong with a bit of Mozart. So Spohr put forth this potpourri on themes of Mozart. I'll have it for you coming up on this Sunday morning. Good morning.

Francesco Veracini, that was Overture number 2, Gavotte. And we heard Reinhard Goebel conducting the Musica Antigua Cologne. I'm Kevin O'Connor, and Memorial Day weekend show for you have planned, including music from Louis Spohr, an oboe concerto from Bach as well, and plenty more this hour. The Little Serenade by Lars-Erik Larsen is a four-movement suite for string orchestra written in 1934 by the Swedish composer. It's a terrific example of neoclassical trends of the era through its light, elegant structure and quite a few references to 18th century forms. Dedicated to the renowned Swedish conductor Tormann, who led the Gävle Symphony Orchestra on its premiere in 1934. Little Serenade, Lars-Erik Larsen, it's Göran Nilsson and the Örebro Chamber Orchestra.

Little Serenade, composed by Lars Erik Larsson. That was the Örebro Chamber Orchestra, conducted by Göran Nilsson. Coming up, something with a little bit of a Latin flair, also Louis Spohr, and an oboe concerto from Bach.

One of Gabriela Montero's signatures is improvisation, and a lot of her performances feature a blend of audience-suggested melodies and classical motifs, and occasionally she works Latin themes into her work. Improvisation number one, Gabriela Montero, and she was also the pianist. These pieces here by Luis Spohr, Spotlight, in an entertaining way, hit tunes from his favorite operas of the time. Composers featured, including, besides the title, Potpourri on Themes of Mozart, Boieldieu, Spontini, Weigl, as well as Viennese folk songs. Many of his potpourris are actually nothing like this. Instead, they're carefully constructed, an obvious pointer to his high artistic approach rather than a simpler populist one, I guess you'd say. Spohr himself said he preferred the potpourris over standard variation form because they gave him, quote, more artistic fantasia, like freedom, than his variations.

Louis Spohr put together that beautiful potpourri on themes of Mozart. Elegant, even. It was performed by Academy Chamber Ensemble. Oboe Concerto from Bach coming up.

Bach did not leave behind any surviving autographs or official standalone oboe concertos, so these are largely speculative works. Here's the oboe concerto.

0: Alexei Organchuk, oboe and conductor with the Swedish Chamber Orchestra, Johann Sebastian Bach's Oboe Concerto.
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Mozart created this second horn concerto for a player and friend by the name of Josef Leutgeb. He was 24 years older than Mozart and a horn player in the court orchestra at Salzburg, and he'd known the composer since his childhood. Leutgeb relocated to Vienna 4 years before Wolfgang to become a sort of a deli proprietor with money from Leopold Mozart, which was quite a feat in itself, the father being a little tight-fisted at times. Well, the brotherhood of the two men was a boon to his music career, and you'll hear that collaboration of sorts in 45 minutes, Horn Concerto number 3.

Gretchen and Heidi Van Huysen playing harps there in a duettino written by Jan Dusek. I'm Kevin O'Connor, and Something Dolorous coming up shortly by Rinaldo Hahn. Also a guitar concerto featuring Pepe Romero, work by Vivaldi. Pietro Mascagni wrote Cavalleria Rusticana for a one-act opera competition, but when the deadline arrived, he got cold feet and hid the score in a drawer, apparently. It was secretly pulled out and mailed to the judges, though, just in time by his wife, Lena. That soaring melody, the intermezzo, was created to cover a gap in the time on stage while the chorus and principal singers were off catching their breath. And oh, has it taken off from that significance in the ensuing years. Cavalleria Rusticana, intermezzo, Pietro Mascagni, it's the studio orchestra.

Yes, I had my hanky out, as I always do, for that lovely melody. Interestingly sparse arrangement of it, too, from Studio Orchestra Pietro Mascagni's Cavalleria Rusticana, the Intermezzo. Robert Schumann and other analysts have pointed to a poem called The Three Budrys by Adam Mickiewicz.

Ballade number 4, Frédéric Chopin. I'm Kevin O'Connor, and if you know anyone named Cloris, have them gather around. We've got a dedication coming up. 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

Reynaldo Hahn's A Chorus to Chloris, and that was the Prague Philharmonic Orchestra. Solga Beda was the cellist. This D major guitar concerto was originally written by Vivaldi for two violins, lute, and basso continuo, dedicated to a Bohemian count by the name of Johann Joseph von Wertby. There was a great difference between Austro-German lutes and Italian lutes, so modern-day guitar usually is a better substitute to get that sound of the original solo instrument. Unless you want to plug in and play electric, then you're talking about a whole different thing. Let's hear a nice, beautiful acoustic guitar, a Pepe Romero guitar concerto by Vivaldi. It's Imucci accompanying.

Pepe Romero there, brilliant guitar work with I Musici. That was Vivaldi's Guitar Concerto. Coming up next, something from the Gilded Age and a French composer you may not know too much about.

Was C.M. Valsbriant, Cécile Chaminade composed that. We heard Peter Jacobs on the piano. The impetus for many of these horn pieces for Mozart was his relationship with a man called Josef Ignaz Leutgeb, a hornist, a longtime friend of the family. He had served in the Esterházy Orchestra, which was the musical beginnings for the two men. As for the personal, well, let's just say they had a rather anti-symbiotic relationship.

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0: Daniel Hope's mother worked for violinist Yehudi Menuhin, so he grew up in the midst of world-famous musicians. People like cellist Mstislav Rostropovich and sitar player Ravi Shankar. He was so smitten by the experience that by the age of four, he'd already decided on a career in music for himself. You'll hear violinist Daniel Hope playing music by Johann Sebastian Bach on Sunday Baroque this week.
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3: At the end of May, we observe Memorial Day. It's a somber occasion, despite the parades, instituted in 1868 following the Civil War. And over time, it's been expanded to embrace all those in military service whose lives were lost. While by no means diminishing the specific commemorative focus of this holiday, I've chosen music today that invites us to reflect upon any who have passed from us, but who continue alive in our hearts. Whether as homage to a specific friend or colleague, or a general elegy, a work remembering a particular tragedy, or some general moment of mourning, I hope that these compositions by, amongst others, Erica Wazin, Terry Eshkesh, and Edward Elgar will offer us opportunity for reflection on the mystery and the brevity of our time on this earth. And let us recall with love those who have preceded us in achieving that inevitability. And so I invite you to stay with me. I'm Michael Barone. Our theme today is In Memoriam. And you're listening to Pipe Dreams from American Public Media.

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And additional support comes from Walter McCarthy, Clara Euland, and the Greystone Foundation, from Ed and Wanda Eichler, and from Peterson Electromusical Products of Alsip, Illinois, and Quimby Pipe Organs Incorporated of Warrensburg, Missouri. They're members of APOBA, the Associated Pipe Organ Builders of America, which is a collaborative of designers, creators, and maintainers of pipe organs found in religious and educational institutions, concert halls, and residencies. A collaborative of designers, creators, and maintainers of pipe organs found in religious and educational institutions, concert halls, and residences throughout the United States and beyond. An APOBA resource guide and member prospectus is available at apoba.com. One of the direst tragedies experienced by us in the United States was the result of suicide attacks on the 11th of September, 2001. Numerous musical tributes have been created. Juilliard faculty composer Erica Wazin created a work which he intended as a memorial for those gone from this life, but forever treasured by those who knew them. And so we begin our program in memoriam with trumpeter Richard Watson and organist Douglas Major, who offer a hymn for the lost and the living.

It is a poignant reminder of a horrible day. A hymn for the lost and the living. Music of Erica Wazin, commemorating lives lost as a result of the 9/11 tragedy in 2001. Wazin's score originally was for the Air Force Heritage of America Band, arranged for trumpet and piano by Chris Gecker, and further adapted for organ accompaniment by William Neal and our organist Douglas Major. The recording made at the Methuen Memorial Music Hall in Massachusetts. Our trumpeter, Richard Watson. He and Doug Major have issued an album on the New Music label, spelled GNU Music, and you can link to it from our page at pipedreams.org. Continuing in memoriam, with a more individually specific tribute paid to the former organ professor at the University of Arizona in Tucson, Roy Andrew Johnson, a well-loved figure in the area musical community who was murdered by a vagrant. Pamela Decker, who subsequently was hired to fill Roy's position as professor at the university, derives a theme for this piece using music equivalents of the letters of Johnson's name. And you can hear that theme lined out by the trumpet stop and later as the subject for a fugue in this piece. Dr. Decker herself plays it for us on the Flintrap organ at the Cathedral of St. Mark in Seattle, this memorial fantasy on the name of Roy Andrew Johnson.

noble tributes to the former professor of organ at the University of Arizona, Tucson, composed and played by his ultimate successor in that position, Dr. Pamela Decker. That was her fantasy on the name of Roy Andrew Johnson, featuring a theme built on note equivalents of the letters of his name. Recording made on the Flintrop organ at St. Mark's Cathedral in Seattle. This from an album issued by Loft Recordings. Another specific memorial tribute to the esteemed French musician Maurice Duruflay was composed in the year 2000 on the centenary of Duruflay's birth by his successor at the Church of Saint-Étienne-du-Mont in Paris, Thierry Eschkesh, who now, though, is one of the principal organists at Notre-Dame Cathedral, is organist in this recording. Elements of Duruflay's style are incorporated to a degree in this score, but it is indisputably in the manner of Thierry Eschkesh. The composer, as I said, is organist, providing sort of an instrumental choir in consort with the vocal ensemble Sequenza 9.3 by Thierry Eschkesh. This is In Memoriam, Maurice Duruflay.

That music, titled In Memoriam, a tribute and celebration of French composer Maurice Durufle, the work created by Thierry Eshkesh on the occasion of the Durufle centenary in 2002. That recording made at the Church of Saint-Étienne-du-Mont in Paris, where Durufle served from 1929 until 1975, and where Thierry Eshkesh himself was music director when this recording was made, with the vocal ensemble Sequenza 9.3. You'll find it on an Accord compact disc, which is maybe difficult to source these days, but you got to hear it here. More information is available, though, on our program page at pipedreams.org. This is program 2620, and our focus, In Memoriam, with other thoughtful pieces yet to come. I'm Michael Barone, pleased to have you listening here to Pipe Dreams from American Public Media.

It is such a beautiful, wistful, yet powerful piece, the Nimrod Movement from Edward Elgar's Enigma Variations, a tribute. Richard Elliott there played the Aeolian Skinner organ in the Tabernacle on Temple Square in Salt Lake City. Amongst 18 volumes of miscellaneous pieces composed by the prolific Parisian teacher and recitalist Alexandre Guillemot, there is a particularly poignant score found in Book 2, Opus 17, titled Funeral March and Seraphic Song, Marche Funèbre et Chant Seraphique. It is sort of an undesignated memorial piece with a twist of redemption in its second section. The writing there for organ solo imitates the harp, but when Christian Ott was making this recording at the Cathedral of Saint-Louis in Versailles, he invited harpist Isabel Lagorce to join him. And the result is quite touching. So here we have, by Alexandre Guillemot, the Marche Funèbre et Chant Seraphique, the seraphic song coming up eventually, but first, the funeral march.

We've made the transition from the grief of the funeral march to the transcendence of a seraphic song, Marche Funèbre et Chant Seraphique, Opus 17, number 2, by Alexander Guilmant, who I suppose I should point out was the first major French organist to tour in the United States. He played 40 recitals at the St. Louis World's Fair in 1904 and didn't duplicate any repertoire in those programs. With harpist Isabel Lagorze, organist Christopher Ott made that recording at the Cathedral of Saint-Louis. Maybe just a coincidence with St. Louis World's Fair. Saint-Louis in Versailles in France. Now, our final memorial tribute, which also is French, coincidentally, is an improvised homage paid to the great early 20th century organist at Notre Dame Cathedral, Louis Vierne. The piece added as kind of a postscript to an album that Pierre Pansmaille recorded at the Basilica of Saint-Denis, which is otherwise devoted to Vierne's original scores, including the Solemn Mass. Indeed, there's a kind of impish glee as Pansmaille transforms a theme from Vierne's Second Symphony in this piece, turning it into a kind of jubilant scherzo, which concludes this loving tribute, homage to Louis Vierne.

an homage to Notre Dame Cathedral organist Louis Vierne, offered up by Pierre Ponsmy on the path-breaking 1841 Cavaillacol pipe organ at the Basilica of Saint-Denis, a northern suburb of Paris. It's an historic site as it contains the tombs of the many kings of France, which makes it a perfect venue and vehicle for that memorial tribute from one great improviser to another, which wraps up this hour in memoriam, taking the Memorial Day holiday in a different direction, perhaps. You can find out more background on our music at pipedreams.org. 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They're members of APOBA, the Associated Pipe Organ Builders of America, which is a collaborative of designers, creators, and maintainers of pipe organs, found in religious and educational institutions, concert halls, and residences throughout the United States and beyond. 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John Kuntz is our associate producer, Cameron Wiley, our technical director today. In many markets, a second hour in memoriam is coming along, but if that's not the case where you're listening, you can access the additional programming online at pipedreams.org. Meanwhile, though, I hope you have enjoyed the music that we have featured here and that you'll stay tuned for more fine listening.

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2: This is Sunday Baroque. I'm Suzanne Bona. On this Memorial Day weekend, you will hear a gorgeous 17th century choral setting called Eternal Light. Some contemplative music by a composer who joined the military to serve his royal patron and lost his life in a battle. And heroic marches for trumpet and organ by Georg Philipp Telemann.

John Dowland's solo lute composition, Lacrime, or Tears, was his signature tune. In fact, there were many variations on the song. B5 Recorder Consort plays Dowland's own variation called Lacrime Gementis.

0: B5 recorder consort played Lacrime Gementis, one of John Dowland's seven passionate pavans, based on Dowland's famous sad song, Flow My Tears.
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0: This is Sunday Baroque, funded by the Friends of Sunday Baroque, including Rita Sackett, in loving memory of her husband, Mark. Georg Philipp Telemann illustrated heroism through a musical lens with his heroic marches. These are two of them, played by trumpeter Tina Ting-Helset and organist Kurda Norstoga.

Trumpeter Tina Ting Helset and organist Kurda Norstoga played Majesty and Grace, two heroic marches by Georg Philipp Telemann. 16th century musician and priest Tomas Luis de Victoria was a chaplain for Empress Maria. His last work was his Requiem Mass for her. The Talis Scholars sing selections from Victoria's Requiem.

Peter Phillips led the Talis Scholar singing the Gradual and Lux Eterna, Eternal Light, choruses from the Requiem Mass by 16th century Spanish composer Tomás Luis de Victoria. 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
2: 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The two men were close. And when Laws was killed in the Siege of Chester, the king formally mourned his friend. The Rose Consort of Viols plays the Royal Consort in D minor by William Laws, written for the king.

The Rose Consort of Viols played the Royal Consort Suite in D minor by 17th century English musician William Laws. You can look up everything you might want to know about the music on today's show by visiting our website. 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

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Georg Muffat wrote a series of compositions called Armonico Tributo, or Harmonic Tribute, that brought together and illustrated his personal experiences and connections to a variety of countries and cultures. Violinist Chiara Banchini and Ensemble 415 play Georg Muffat's fifth harmonic tribute concerto.

0: Violinist Chiara Banchini led her group Ensemble 415, playing the Fifth Harmonic Tribute Concerto by Georg Muffat. Sunday Baroque is produced at the Richard P. Garmany Classical Music Production Suite at WSHU Public Radio in Fairfield, Connecticut, where the production team includes Julie Ferdino, Jennifer Basher, Sabrina Garone, Ann Lopez, and I'm Suzanne Vona. This is Sunday Baroque. When George Frideric Handel relocated to London, he led an orchestra whose members were some of the finest instrumentalists of their time. Italian musician Giuseppe Sammartini was an accomplished oboist, flutist, and recorder player, and when he moved to England in the 1730s, he joined George Frideric Handel's orchestra, and he performed in many productions of the composer's operas. Coming up on Sunday Baroque, you'll hear a recorder concerto composed by Sammartini.
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0: Miguel Perez de Zavala was a Spanish guitar virtuoso and music teacher in the late 17th century. Only a small number of his compositions are known today, and one of them is included on Misa Mexicana, which features music from New Spain in the 17th century. Harpist Andrew Lawrence King plays diferencias, or variations, on the melody Marisapalos, by Miguel Perez de Zavala.

0: The Spanish word diferencias means differences, and in music, that's a type of variation on a theme. In other words, each time it's repeated, it's a little different. Harpist Andrew Lawrence King played Miguel Perez de Zavala's Diferencias on the tune Marisapalos.
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0: This is Sunday Baroque, supported by Newport Mansions, protecting, preserving, and presenting an exceptional collection of house museums and landscapes in one of the most historically intact cities in America, Newport, Rhode Island, newportmansions.org. Italian musician Giuseppe Sammartini was an accomplished instrumentalist. He played oboe, flute, and recorder, and he moved to London, where he joined George Frideric Handel's orchestra in the 1730s, and he performed in many productions of Handel's operas. Sammartini also composed. This recorder concerto is his. It's played by Michele Petri with the Moscow Virtuosi.

Moscow virtuosi and recorder soloist Michaela Petri played Giuseppe Sammartini's Recorder Concerto in F major. This is Sunday Baroque.

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1: 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Violinist Angèle Dubois was the youngest student ever to win first prize in violin at Montreal Conservatory of Music. Her musical training and performing took her all over the world and eventually right back to Canada, where she founded the all-female string orchestra La Pietà in 1997. They performed Giuseppe Torelli's concerto in the style of a pastorale.

Violinist Angèle Dubeau and her group La Pietà played Giuseppe Turelli's concerto in the style of a pastorale. England's Queen Anne was born in 1665, and so was another important woman in history, the French harpsichordist and composer Elisabeth Claude Jacquet de la Guerre. This is her violin sonata in F, played by Baroque violinist Robert Mealy, harpsichordist Francis Conover Fitch, and viola da gamba player Jane Hershey.

Violinist Robert Mealy, harpsichordist Francis Conover-Fitch, and viola da gamba player Jane Hershey played the Violin Sonata in F Major, 1707 composition by Elisabeth Claude Jacquet de la Guerre. Our website has more about all the music. It's SundayBaroque.org.

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1: 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Johann Sebastian Bach was a phenomenal keyboard player, and his Brandenburg Concerto No. 5 features keyboard, flute, and violin. It's almost more of a virtuosic harpsichord concerto. Christian Bjarnhout is the harpsichordist, with violinist Daniel Hope, flutist Jaime Martin, and the Chamber Orchestra of Europe.

0: harpsichordist Christian Bajadenhout, violinist Daniel Hope, flutist Jaime Martin, and the Chamber Orchestra of Europe played Johann Sebastian Bach's Fifth Brandenburg Concerto. Sunday Baroque is produced at WSHU in Fairfield, Connecticut, and funded by the Richard P. Garmany Fund at Hartford Foundation for Public Giving, providing support to institutions that are committed to enriching lives in Connecticut, including the Hartford Symphony Orchestra and Connecticut Forest and Parks Association. Our production team is Julie Fredino, Jennifer Basher, Sabrina Garone, Anne Lopez, and I'm Suzanne Bona. This is Sunday Baroque. Poppies are symbolic of beauty, consolation, death, and eternal life. John McCrae's 1915 poem in Flanders Fields vividly describes the poppies that sprang up on the World War I Flanders battlefields. You can read the poem online. We've put a link to it on the music playlist page for today's program at sundaybaroque.org. And coming up on Sunday Baroque, you'll hear Francois Couperin's keyboard solo, The Poppies.
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0: This is Sunday Baroque. I'm Suzanne Bona. The Friday before Memorial Day is known as Poppy Day. The American Legion Auxiliary advocated for the observance, which is now celebrated internationally. Wearing one of those little red poppies is a symbol to remember and honor fallen military this weekend. Today's highlights include a little sonata by Scottish composer James Oswald called The Poppy.

In music, the word largo means broadly or slowly, and this largo is the second of three movements or sections from Antonio Vivaldi's Lute Concerto in D major. Lutenist Rolf Lieslevand is featured.

0: Lutenist Rolf Liselvand performed the tender Largo section from Antonio Vivaldi's Concerto Catalog No. 93 with Uli Schnur, Ricardo Masahide Menassi, Valerio Losito, Enrico Parizzi, and Ludovico Menassi.
1: Happy Memorial Day weekend to you. This is Brooke Scholl, host of WRR Sunday Classical. 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
0: This is Sunday Baroque, funded by the Friends of Sunday Baroque, whose generous contributors include the Schilling Family Foundation, Incorporated. 18th century Scottish musician James Oswald's airs for the season are also known as his floral suites because each one is nicknamed for a flower. The Broadside Band plays two of Oswald's summer suites, Heliotrope, which is symbolic of eternal love, and Poppy, symbolizing sleep, peace, and death.

The Broadside Band played James Oswald's Summer Floral Suites, Heliotrope, and Poppy. Poppies are symbolic of beauty, consolation, and eternal life. John McCrae's 1915 poem In Flanders Fields vividly describes the poppies that sprang up on the World War I Flanders battlefields. Pianist Angela Hewitt plays Francois Couperin's keyboard solo, The Poppies.

Pianist Angela Hewitt played The Poppies. It's a keyboard solo composed by French Baroque musician François Couperin. 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
2: This program is funded thanks to the Friends of Sunday Baroque, including the Straub family of Wilton, Connecticut. The mournful adagio, long attributed to Tommaso Albinoni, is frequently played at solemn occasions. And in 1992, a Bosnian cellist in Sarajevo used the piece as a sort of protest and memorial tribute. He was so upset by the ongoing violence that he set up a chair and a music stand in the rubble of a bombed-out bakery, and he played the same tune over and over for 22 days straight in honor of the 22 people killed there. This is Ensemble Caprice's offering.

Matthias Mauta led Ensemble Caprice playing the Adagio by Remo Giazzotto that was long attributed to Tommaso Albinoni. Antonio Vivaldi's Summer Concerto breezes in courtesy of violinist Gil Shaham and Orpheus Chamber Orchestra.

Violinist Gil Shaham and Orpheus Chamber Orchestra played the Summer Concerto from Antonio Vivaldi's Four Seasons. 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

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Flowers of the Forest is a traditional Scottish folk melody that is reserved for use on solemn occasions such as funerals or memorial days for fallen soldiers. And the first documentation of Flowers of the Forest is in the early 16th century as a commemoration of the defeat of the Scottish army in a September 1513 battle. This is lutenist David Taylor playing Flowers of the Forest.

Lutenist David Taylor played the Scottish memorial tune Flowers of the Forest. Violinist Joshua Bell describes Johann Sebastian Bach's Chaconne from the second violin partita as a journey because it goes through the entire range of human emotions, tragedy and discovery, loving and joy and spirituality, ecstasy and then resignation and redemption and finally a sort of triumph. Joshua Bell and the Academy of St. Martin in the Fields play Bach's Chaconne adapted for a string ensemble.

0: Violinist Joshua Bell and the Academy of St. Martin in the Fields played Johann Sebastian Bach's Chaconne, adapted for strings by Julian Malone from a piano accompaniment by Felix Mendelssohn. Sunday Baroque is produced at the Richard P. Garmany Classical Music Production Suite at WSHU in Fairfield, Connecticut, by Julie Ferdino, Jennifer Basher, Sabrina Garone, and Anne Lopez. I'm Suzanne Vona. This is Sunday Baroque.
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Hello, and welcome to With Heart and Voice, a program that explores the sacred choral and organ repertoire. I'm Peter Dubois. Thanks for joining me for the next hour of inspirational listening. 50 days after Easter, the day of Pentecost marks the end of Eastertide and the coming of the Holy Spirit to the apostles and gathered believers in what some call the birthday of the Church. So today we'll explore some of the rich choral and organ repertoire for Pentecost, including works by Kuhmann, Tallis, Elgar, Gothrop, and others. We'll begin this program for Pentecost with an organ piece that uses the Veni Creator chant as its basis. Organist Larry King composed his Fanfares to the Tongues of Fire on a commission from the Riverside Church in New York for the dedication of a new solo reed stop, and you'll hear it loud and clear. Bruce Neswick performs at the Cathedral of St. John the Divine, also in New York.

Bruce Neswick performed Fanfare to the Tongues of Fire by Larry King. He played the organ of the Cathedral of St. John the Divine in New York. Next, we'll hear the chant, which was the basis of the organ piece we just heard. Interspersed with it, we'll hear a faux Bourdon setting, where the melody is embedded in the texture rather than the top line, written by Gilles Benchois in the 15th century. Richard Prue leads the cathedral singers in Veni Creator Spiritus.

0: Veni Creator Spiritus, sung in chant and with a faubourg in setting by Gilles Bachois. The Cathedral Singers were led by Richard Prue. 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
1: Happy Memorial Day weekend. Brooke Scholl here, host of WRR Sunday Classical. Starting this afternoon at 1 p.m., I do hope you join me. I've got Yun-Chan Lim performing the Goldberg Variations at 3:30, as well as music for Memorial Day weekend, including Yankee Doodle for cello, An American Journey by John Williams, and the New World Symphony by Dvorak. 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
0: One of Ray Vaughan Williams' most beloved hymn tunes, Down Ampney, is paired with a Pentecost hymn text from the 14th century writer Bianco

Tom Trenny led the choir and instrumentalists from First Plymouth UCC in Todd Wilson's excellent arrangement of the hymn, Come Down, O Love Divine. Prolific American composer Carson Kuman captures some of the mystery and power of the biblical account of the first Pentecost from chapter 2 of the Acts of the Apostles in his anthem, I Will Pour Out My Spirit. This slight adaptation of the biblical text is performed by the Choir of Royal Holloway, conducted by Rupert Goff. Samuel Rathbone plays the organ.

0: Like a Fire, an organ toccata by Daniel Gothrop, is driven by a relentless eighth-note pulse and is based on a Latter-day Saints hymn tune, Assembly. David Pickering performed on the Helmut Wolf organ in the Bales Recital Hall at the University of Kansas. Earlier, we heard the choir of Royal Holloway sing an anthem for Pentecost by Carson Kuman, I Will Pour Out My Spirit. Herbert Goff directed the choir of Royal Holloway. 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
0: Speaking of fire, our next selection features the fiery brilliance of the organ of Notre Dame de Paris as legendary improviser Pierre Cochereau plays organ versets in alternation with La Matrice de Notre Dame in the Prose for Pentecost, setting the chant Veni Sancte Spiritus, Come Holy Spirit.

The Cathedral Singers performed the motet O Come Now Holy Spirit by John Ebner, who was organist and master of the choir at Ely Cathedral in the early 17th century. Richard Prue conducted. Earlier we heard organist Pierre Cochereau and La Matrice de Notre Dame in the prose for Pentecost, Veni Sancte Spiritus. Jean Rivere led the singers. Music of Thomas Tallis is next, taken from his second period of composition, written during the Protestant reign of Edward VI, featuring a more restrained chordal style of writing, contrasted with the more florid music of his earlier work. We'll hear his motet, O Lord, Give Thy Holy Spirit, followed by one of his most recognizable works, If Ye Love Me. The Tallis scholars sing under the direction of Peter Phillips.

If Ye Love Me, and earlier, O Lord, Give Thy Holy Spirit, motets by Thomas Tallis, performed by the Tallis Scholars. The chorale Komm Gott Schöpfer Heiliger Geist is based on the Veni Creator chant, and we'll hear it in an organ chorale prelude from the Great 18 Chorales by J.S. Bach. Renee Ann Luprette plays the organ of Trinity College, Cambridge.

0: Come Gott Schöpfer Heiliger Geist, Come Creator God Holy Ghost, from the Great 18 Chorales by J.S. Bach. René and Lupret performed on the organ of Trinity College, Cambridge. 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
0: Sir William Sterndale Bennett, who lived from 1816 to 1875, was known as a fine pianist, conductor, and composer. And though his compositions were in a fairly conservative style, many were quite popular in his time. God is a Spirit, taken from his oratorio The Woman of Samaria, is an unaccompanied chorus, in the same stylistic vein perhaps as music of Sir John Stainer. We'll hear the St. Albans Abbey Girls Choir and Lay Clerks, led by Andrew Parnell.

God is a Spirit by Sir William Sterndale Bennett. Andrew Parnell led the St. Albans Abbey Girls Choir and Lay Clerks. In the early 20th century, Edward Elgar set about composing several oratorios on biblical themes. The Apostles was completed and first performed in 1903 and was based on a personal selection of texts. For the prologue, he composed The Spirit of the Lord, which is often performed singly as an anthem. Based on texts from the prophet Isaiah, we'll hear it performed by the East Carolina University Chamber Singers, directed by James Franklin. Andrew Scanlon plays the organ.

Richard Elliott performed his infectious arrangement of the spiritual Every Time I Feel the Spirit on the landmark organ at the Tabernacle at Temple Square. Earlier, we heard the East Carolina University Chamber Singers, led by James Franklin, in The Spirit of the Lord by Sir Edward Elgar.

Thank you for joining me for today's program as we've listened to music to celebrate the Day of Pentecost. I hope you've enjoyed the selections I've chosen and found them to be uplifting and inspiring. Some of the recordings on today's program come from the Richard Gladwell Collection. 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Executive producer is Gene Fisher, and I'm Peter Dubois. 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
1: Good afternoon. Happy Memorial Day weekend to you. This is Brooke Scholl, your host today for Sunday Classical on WRR FM and HD1 Dallas-Fort Worth, classical for everyone. And on this Memorial Day weekend, I've got Yankee Doodle for cello, An American Journey by John Williams, and the New World Symphony by Dvorak. Today, you'll also get to hear Olga Kern performing Rachmaninoff and a newly released recording of Czech composers Martin Neuss Symphony No. 4. And at 3:30, Yun-Chan Lim performs the Gold Variations by Bach. We're going to kick this hour off, though, with music by Beethoven. Here is his Symphony No. 1 in C major. It's performed here by the Philharmonia Orchestra, led by Otto Klemperer.

where it all began. That was Beethoven's Symphony No. 1 in C major. You heard Otto Klemperer leading the Philharmonia Orchestra. 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I have Rachel Barton Pine performing Mozart's third violin concerto in just about 4.5 minutes right after this patriotic work by George Warren. This is God of Our Fathers, Whose Almighty Hand. You're going to hear Craig Jessup leading the Tabernacle Choir at the Temple Square.

Music for Memorial Day weekend by George Warren. That was God of Our Fathers, Whose Almighty Hand. And you heard Craig Jessup leading the Tabernacle Choir at Temple Square. At 2 o'clock, I've got Olga Kern performing Rachmaninoff, but taking us there is violinist Rachel Barton Pine performing this Mozart Violin Concerto No. 3 in G major. She's joined here by Sir Neville Mariner in the Academy of St. Martin in the Fields.

Charming and brilliant music performed there by violinist Rachel Barton Pine. That was Mozart's Violin Concerto No. 3 in G major, and she was joined by Sir Neville Mariner in the Academy of St. Martin in the Fields. It's 2 o'clock. I'm Brooke Scholl. Thank you so much for tuning in to Sunday Classical on WRR, FM and HD1 Dallas Fort Worth, classical for everyone. In just under 10 minutes, we get to hear Dvorak's New World Symphony, but first we're going to hear the gold medalist from the 2001 Clyburn competition, Olga Kern. Here she is performing Rachmaninoff's Daisies, followed by the prelude in C-sharp minor.

That was pianist Olga Kern performing Rachmaninoff's Daisies, followed by Prelude in C-sharp minor. Olga Kern will actually be in the DFW area next month, performing for Piano Texas at the Van Cliburn Concert Hall. She'll be here June 20th. 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And the bulk of this hour is going to be taken up by music of Dvorak. This is his ninth and final symphony called From the New World. Here is Sir Colin Davis leading the Royal Concertgebouw Orchestra.

0: from The New World. That was Dvorak's Symphony No. 9 in E minor. It was performed there by Sir Colin Davis and the Royal Concertgebouw Orchestra. 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
0: Another happy Memorial Day to you. And one of the pieces that we're using to celebrate this holiday weekend is a very cool rendition by Henri Villetomp of Yankee Doodle. And I promise you've never heard this tune done this way. Let's listen to cellist Will Bailey and pianist Simone Dinnerstein transform Yankee Doodle.

Well, that was the most virtuosic version of Yankee Doodle I've ever heard. That was cellist Will Bailey and pianist Simone Dinnerstein. I'm Brooke Scholl. Thank you so much for tuning in to Saturday Classical on this Memorial Day weekend here on WRR FM and HD1 Dallas-Fort Worth Classical for everyone. I did just want to remind you that voting is still open for the WRR 101 Opera Aria Countdown. 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In a couple minutes, I have John Williams' American Journey as we continue to celebrate this Memorial Day weekend. But right now, you're going to hear Rondo alla Turca by Mozart, but performed on the euphonium by David Childs. Here he is, joined by Nicholas Childs and the Black Dyke Band.

Although that wasn't written in America, that instrumentation sure made it sound American. That was Mozart's Rondo alla Turca, performed by David Childs on the euphonium, and he was joined by Nicholas Childs in the Black Dyke Band. 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Goo Goo Eyes is located on Lover's Lane, east of the Tollway in University Park. 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Tickets are available at dallassymphony.org. And this next work, American Journey by John Williams, was commissioned by former President Bill Clinton to accompany a multimedia presentation by Steven Spielberg for the 2000 Millennium celebrations at the Lincoln Memorial in Washington, D.C. And in this music, you're going to hear six sections titled Immigration and Building, The Country at War, Popular Entertainment, Arts and Sports, Civil Rights and the Women's Movement, and then finally, Flight and Technology. Here's the composer himself conducting American Journey, leading the Recording Arts Orchestra of Los Angeles.

0: highlighting some pivotal moments in the U.S. That was American Journey by John Williams. And there he was conducting the Recording Arts Orchestra of Los Angeles. 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And just after this, we get to hear Yoon Chan Lim play Bach.
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0: May is Asian American and Pacific Islanders Heritage Month, and throughout the month, WRR 101 will highlight past and present composers, conductors, and soloists from these communities, celebrating their rich contributions to classical music. And this next performance is no exception. This is 2022 Clyburn Gold Medalist Yoon Chan Lim performing Bach's Goldberg Variations.

highlighting Yoon Chan Lim for our Asian American and Pacific Islanders Heritage Month feature. He was the gold medalist at the 2022 Clyburn competition. That was him performing Bach's Goldberg Variations. I'm Brooke Scholl. Thank you so much for tuning in to Sunday Classical on this Memorial Day weekend here on WRR, FM and HD1, Dallas-Fort Worth, classical for everyone. And this Memorial Day, tomorrow, WRR is bringing out its spectacular collection of patriotic favorites to honor the sacrifices of our country's brave service members. 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Gugu Eyes is located on Lover's Lane east of the Tollway in University Park. Information on their summer kickoff event is at gugueyes.com. In just over 8 minutes, I've got Tchaikovsky's Capriccio Italien right after we continue celebratory music for this Memorial Day weekend with music by Karen Lefrak. Here is American Promise, and it's performed by William Ross, leading the London Symphony Orchestra.

unalienable rights. That among these are life, liberty, and the pursuit of happiness.

Music like that just makes you proud to be an American. That was Karen Lefrak's American Promise, and it was performed there by William Ross, leading the London Symphony Orchestra. 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We continue celebrating America in about 15 minutes, right after we take a quick trip over to Russia for music by Tchaikovsky. Here's Capriccio Italien, and it's performed here by Vladimir Ashkenazy, leading the Royal Philharmonic.

That was Vladimir Ashkenazy leading the Royal Philharmonic in that performance of Tchaikovsky's Capriccio Italian. I'm Brooke Scholl. Thank you so much for tuning in to Sunday Classical on this Memorial Day weekend here on WRR, FM, and HD1 Dallas-Fort Worth. Classical for everyone. And now this next work, continuing the celebrations of Memorial Day. This is a musical memorial dedicated to honoring the victims of the September 11th attacks. The composer Eric Iwazin was there in New York himself on the streets when these horrific events took place. So this music really does serve as his own first-hand account of these events. You're going to hear the lonely voice of a solo trumpet throughout, sounding lost and alone, and especially in the beginning, very sorrowful. But no worries, as the American people do, we definitely overcome. You're going to hear at the climax this pain turn into this American pride and strength. This music is extremely emotionally charged and inspiring. Eric Iwazin's A Hymn for the Lost and the Living. This is performed by Richard E. Wyman, leading the United States Coast Guard Band.

I'm sure we all remember where we were on September 11th when those tragic events took place. I remember being in my living room watching it on the TV. My mother, who is now a 41-year veteran, I remember her waking up and saying, "Life's never going to be the same." And I remember not seeing her very often after that. So just another thank you to all of our veterans out there. And that music dedicated to those who lost their lives but are also living, carrying that hurt from those tragic events. That was A Hymn for the Lost and the Living by Eric E. Wasen, performed by Richard E. Wyman and the United States Coast Guard Band. Funding for WRR comes from Sid Richardson Museum in Fort Worth's Sundance Square, open to the public.

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Gimmick-free since 83. I have a new recording of Martin New's Fourth Symphony coming up in just a few minutes, right after we hear this orchestrated version of Bach's choral prelude, I Call to You, Lord Jesus Christ. Here is Leonard Slatkin leading the BBC Symphony Orchestra.

An arrangement of Bach's choral prelude, I Call to You, Lord Jesus Christ. It was performed there by Leonard Slatkin and the BBC Symphony Orchestra. Stick around for David Ginder's show this evening as David continues the Memorial Day weekend celebration. You're going to hear American music, including Amber Waves, old American songs with Willard White, and a star-spangled symphony by North Texas composer Don Gillis. You'll also get to hear a performance of the Kreutzer Sonata of Beethoven on the anniversary of its premiere. And then you cannot miss at 9:30 Mahler's Sixth Symphony. You'll also get to end your day with Mozart's clarinet quintet in the 11 o'clock hour. Don't miss David Ginder's show that's coming up this evening. For now, I'm going to leave you with a recording of Symphony No. 4 by Martin New from a brand new album. Here is Jakub Rusa leading the Bamberg Philharmonic.

0: from a brand new album released just this month titled Martin New, The Symphonies. That was the Symphony No. 4, and it was performed by Jaka Perusa in the Bamberg Philharmonic. I'm Brooke Scholl, and thank you so much for spending part of your day with me and tuning into Sunday Classical here on WRR, FM and HD1 Dallas-Fort Worth, classical for everyone. I do hope you enjoy the rest of your Memorial Day weekends, and I can't wait to share more beautiful music with you next weekend. 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
1: 19th century composer and organist Elfriede André was determined to do it all, and she wanted to bring other women along. André and her father helped change laws so women could work as organists. She became the first woman in Sweden to get a job as a cathedral organist. She advocated for women to become telegraph operators, and she became one of Sweden's first women to do that as well. And she was also a prolific composer. Resented that people could not name female composers who'd written large works, and she wanted to change that. From APM American Public Media, this is Performance Today. I'm Valerie Kaler. Elfriede André's Symphony No. 2 is on the way this hour of PT. Also ahead, cellist Camille Thomas beams in from the planet of Tippett Rise with music by Chopin. Here she is with Wolfgang Schmidt with a nocturne by one of Chopin's besties, Auguste Franchomme.

0: Cellist composer Auguste Franchomme and Frédéric Chopin were close friends and frequent collaborators. The piece we just heard was a Franchomme original, a nocturne.
1: On Memorial Day tomorrow, Amy Midday has Venus, Bringer of Peace, from Gustav Holst's Planets. Also Aaron Copland's Fanfare for the Common Man and Hymn to the Fallen from Music for Saving Private Ryan. 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Gimmick free since 83. I'm David Ginder. Good evening. Welcome to Music on a Sunday Evening here on WRR 101. It's the anniversary of the premiere of Beethoven's Kreutzer Sonata. I have the piece soon, played by Itzhak Perlman and Vladimir Ashkenazy. And also tonight, the Mahler Sixth Symphony, played by the orchestra that premiered the piece with the composer conducting in 1906. The Essen Philharmonic, conducted tonight by Tomasz Netopil at about 9:30 tonight.
0: From APM, American Public Media, this is Performance Today. I'm Valerie Kaler. So glad to have you along for today's musical adventures and discoveries. Alberto Ginastera was 18 years old when he wrote the music we're about to hear, inspired by the Puna. The Puna is the high plateau of the northern Andes, 10 to 15,000 feet above sea level. The air is thin, the sun is fierce, the view endless. Ginastera was mesmerized by the beauty of the Puna and by the music of the Puna as well. For example, the native Andean flute called the quena. It dates back at least 5,000 years. That is the sound that Alberto Ginastera had in mind when he wrote the opening of his suite for flute and string quartet, Impressions of the Puna. Elizabeth Mann uses a modern flute in this performance at the Colorado College Summer Music Festival.

0: Alberto Ginastera had a great love for the traditional music of his native Argentina, both the music of South American Indian tribes and that of the gauchos, the rough-and-tumble cowboys of the pampas, the prairies. And he drew on both in the suite we just heard, Impressions of the Puna. We ended with Danza, and you can almost see those gauchos, thumbs hooked into their belts, dancing up a storm, a dust storm. That performance from a concert during the Colorado College Summer Music Festival in Colorado Springs. Elizabeth Mann played the flute, Stefan Hirsch and Stephen Rose violins, Virginia Barron played viola, and Beyond Song played the cello. In a moment, the irresistible pull of Chopin. This is Performance Today from APM.
1: 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Enter by June 19th at WRR101.org/tripraffle.

The musician's life may seem glamorous, but behind the scenes, there's plenty of stress and pressure. There's the physical and psychological demands of constant performance, the expectations to always be in top form, and the unrelenting logistical nightmares of travel. For some musicians, an extended stay at a summer music festival is a great way to just unwind.

Tibbet Rise felt like a planet of its own, a planet of vastness, beauty, and nature, and an infinite hope in the power of art. It was not just a place, but a state of mind where sound and imagination could expand beyond their usual limits. Here is a brief snapshot of her time on the planet known as Tibbet Rise. Cellist Camille Thomas, joined by pianist Julien Brocal, playing their intimate arrangement of the Larghetto from the Piano Concerto No. 1 by Frédéric Chopin.

0: That rapturous romance is usually played by a full orchestra and solo piano, as the second movement of the Piano Concerto No. 1 by Chopin. For cellist Camille Thomas, listening to Chopin's piano concertos growing up was like being on a delightful holiday. She wasn't going to play them on her instrument, so she could sit back and simply enjoy their beauty. Jokes on her, though, Camille Thomas could not just stay on listening vacation. We heard her play an intimate setting of the Larghetto from Chopin's Piano Concerto No. 1. She and pianist Julien Brocal made that arrangement and gave that performance together at the Tippett Rise Music Center just outside Fishtail, Montana. Coming up, you gotta fight for your right to play the organ. 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
1: On Memorial Day tomorrow, Amy Midday has Morton Gould's American Salute. And Emilio in the afternoon tomorrow during the homestretch has an Armed Forces medley and a piece by William Grant Still in memoriam of the colored soldiers who died for democracy. Tomorrow on Memorial Day, right here. 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Treasures from the Terra Sancta Museum, Jerusalem, on view now. Tickets at KimballArt.org. I'm David Ginder. Good evening. Welcome to a Sunday evening of music here on WRR 101. Tonight I have, among many other things, the Star-Spangled Symphony by Don Gillis and Les Préludes by Franz Liszt.

Swedish composer and organist Elfrida André was determined to do it all, and she wanted to bring other women along. She was born in 1841, studied composition and organ at the Royal Swedish Academy of Music. She was the first woman in Sweden to get a diploma as an organist. But at the time, women were not allowed to hold organist positions in Sweden. So Elfrida André and her father helped change the laws so women could be professional organists. When she was 26, she became the first woman in Sweden to be hired as a cathedral organist. And she remained the organist of the Gothenburg Cathedral until her death, just shy of her 88th birthday. Elfrida André was also a prolific composer. She resented that people could not name female composers who'd written big pieces, and she wanted to change that. She wrote, quote, "It would be easier to tear a piece from the rock than to tear away from me my ideal idea, the elevation of womankind." Despite suggestions that she just write short songs, André wrote lots of chamber music and two symphonies. Let's hear one of those larger works from a concert in Houston. Deljana Lazarova conducting Rocco in the Symphony No. 2 in A minor by Elfrida André.

0: The Symphony No. 2 by Swedish composer Elfriede André premiered in 1893 during intermission of a theater performance in Gothenburg. At the performance we just heard from 2024, it was the main event. Deljana Lazarova conducted the ensemble Rocco in concert at St. John the Divine Church in Houston, Texas. The Symphony No. 2 by Elfriede André. André was integral in getting women the legal right to hold jobs as organists in 19th century Sweden. And in 1863, she spearheaded a campaign to allow women to become telegraph operators. And she became one of the first women in Sweden to do that as well. All the while, she composed and worked as the organist at Gothenburg Cathedral. Truly fascinating figure, Elfriede André. 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I'm Valerie Kaler. 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
1: 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Good evening, I'm David Ginder. Welcome to a Sunday evening of music. I have Les Préludes by Franz Liszt in 40 minutes. And also tonight, the Mahler Sixth Symphony, starting at about 9:30 tonight. Tomasz Netopil conducting the Essen Philharmonic. That's the orchestra that premiered the piece in 1906, conducted by the composer. And right now, this is the Beethoven Violin Sonata No. 9, the Kreutzer Sonata, which was premiered on this date. It is dedicated to Rudolf Kreutzer. That's where the nickname comes from. Kreutzer did not like it. He never played it. And if you think that's a bizarre story, let me back up. It was originally dedicated to violinist George Bridgetower, who premiered it with Beethoven. And shortly after the premiere, Bridgetower and Beethoven had a falling out, and Beethoven changed the dedication, which did not work out either. The piece is in three movements. The first is fast after a slow introduction. The second is a slow set of variations, and the third is very fast, a presto. Here are violinist Itzhak Perlman and pianist Vladimir Ashkenazy playing the Violin Sonata No. 9, the Kreutzer Sonata by Beethoven, on this date on which it was premiered.